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6: ऐकपनु 7:05 येतात ऐकूया दिल्ली केंद्रावेळान प्रसारित जावपी इंग्लिशतल्यान खबरो।
7: Prime Minister Narendra Modi has become the longest serving elected Prime Minister of India today. Mr. Modi took the oath of office on 26th of May in 2014. He has surpassed the record of

0: Pandit Jawaharlal Nehru, who first took oath as an elected Prime Minister on 13th of May in 1952 and served until 27th of May in 1964. Pandit Nehru's tenure as an elected Prime Minister amounted to 4,398 days. Now, Prime Minister Modi's continuous tenure is 4,399 days, making him the longest-serving elected Prime Minister in India's history. On Prime Minister Narendra Modi becoming the longest continuously elected Prime Minister of independent India, former Vice President M. Venkaiah Naidu said that the achievement is significant as it comes amid intense political competition, coalition dynamics and constant media scrutiny. Writing an article in English Daily, Mr. Naidu highlighted Prime Minister Modi's journey from Vadnagar in Gujarat to the Prime Minister's office and completing 4,399 days in office, surpassing the record of Jawaharlal Nehru. World leaders have congratulated Prime Minister Narendra Modi on becoming India's longest-serving elected Prime Minister of the country. The world leaders hailed Prime Minister's transformative governance, his advocacy for the Global South, and his vision of an inclusive and economically dynamic India. President of Sri Lanka, Anuragha Dissanayake, in a letter said that Prime Minister Modi's vision has inspired many beyond India's borders, including Sri Lanka. Prime Minister of Papua New Guinea, James Marape, in a personal video message, described Prime Minister Modi as a role model and an example of leadership.
1: Hello and greetings from Papua New Guinea to my friend Prime Minister Modi. Congratulations on reaching a historic milestone, the longest continuous Prime Minister of the great country of India. You have now surpassed the record as the longest serving Prime Minister of India. India remains a friend of Papua New Guinea. You personally have come here. I give respect to you as a senior leader of the Global South, and I am happy that you have now a whole record as the longest serving Prime Minister of India.
0: Further, Prime Minister of Trinidad and Tobago, Kamala Prashad Bizeser, noted that under the leadership of Prime Minister Modi, India has evolved as a leading voice on global matters. A meeting of the National Democratic Alliance, NDA, will be held in New Delhi today to celebrate its government completing 12 years and Prime Minister Narendra Modi becoming the longest continuously serving elected Prime Minister of India. All constituents of the alliance, besides the top leadership of the BJP, including Prime Minister Modi, are expected to attend the meeting. The NDA meeting will also be attended by chief ministers and deputy chief ministers of all 22 NDA-governed states and union territories, besides the leaders of all alliance constituents. A series of programs will be organized today in Prime Minister Narendra Modi's hometown, Vadnagar in Gujarat, to mark his 12 years of successful governance, focusing on public participation to support the vision of a developed India. The US military has launched strikes against Iran in response to the downing of a US Army Apache helicopter off Oman coast. US officials said the helicopter was brought down by an Iranian drone and the two pilots were rescued. Following U.S. strikes, explosions were heard in the Iranian cities of Sirik Mina, Bandar Abbas and on Qeshm Island, which borders the Strait of Hormuz. President Donald Trump said the U.S. response to Iran downing a U.S. helicopter is very strong, very powerful. External Affairs Minister Dr. S. Jayashankar will be on a two-day official visit to Bulgaria and Finland starting today. The Ministry of External Affairs said that during his visit to Bulgaria, Dr. Jayashankar will meet the Bulgarian leadership and hold discussions with his counterpart. In men's cricket, India A defeated Sri Lanka A by 8 runs in a close contest in the opening clash of Tri-Nation A series at the Rangiri Dambulla International Stadium in Sri Lanka yesterday. Opting to bat first, India scored 277 for 6 in stipulated 50 overs, riding in Rituraj Gaikwad's 101 runs. Skipper Tilak Varma also scored 60 runs. Fast bowler Mohammad Siraj has been withdrawn from India's squads for the upcoming T20 International Series against Ireland and England. The Men's Selection Committee has named Prasidh Krishna as Siraj's replacement for both T20I Series. And IMD has forecast heatwave conditions today over Delhi, Haryana, Chandigarh, Punjab, Himachal Pradesh, Jammu and Kashmir, Ladakh, Uttar Pradesh and West Rajasthan. And that is the end of this news bulletin.

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5: 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Mr. Modi took the oath of office on 26th of May in 2014. He surpassed the record of Pandit Jawaharlal Nehru, who first took oath as an elected Prime Minister on 13th of May in 1952 and served until 27th of May in 1964. Pandit Nehru's tenure as an elected Prime Minister amounted to 4,398 days. Now, Prime Minister Modi's continuous tenure is 4,399 days, making him the longest-serving elected Prime Minister in India's history. United States Ambassador to India Sergio Goer today congratulated Prime Minister Narendra Modi on becoming the country's longest-serving elected Prime Minister. In a social media post, Mr. Goer said that this achievement is a powerful testament to Prime Minister Modi's decades of dedicated public service and leadership. A meeting of the National Democratic Alliance will be held in New Delhi today to celebrate its government completing 12 years and Prime Minister Narendra Modi becoming the longest continuously serving elected Prime Minister of India. Our correspondent has more details on the meeting.
6: All constituents of the alliance beside the top leadership of the BJP, including Prime Minister Modi, are expected to attend the meeting. The NDA meeting will also be attended by chief ministers and deputy chief ministers of all 22 NDA governed states and union territories, besides the leaders of all alliance constituents. The meeting will focus on reviewing various national development programs, infrastructure programs, and the Modi government's vision to transform the nation into a developed country by 2047. With Anupam Mishra, Priya Mondal, Akashwani News, Delhi.
5: The centre has unveiled 1.25 lakh crore rupees push for rural development in the country. Union Rural Development Minister Shivraj Singh Chauhan said that the central government has already allocated 30,000 crore rupees under MG Narega. He said, in addition to this, an interim allocation of 95,692 crore rupees has been released to states and union territories.

With this, the total allocation will exceed 1.25 lakh crore rupees. Mr. Chauhan said this after chairing a virtual meeting of state rural development ministers regarding the implementation of Viksit Bharat Ji Ramji. The act will come into force across the country with effect from 1st of next month. The government has refuted several social media posts falsely claiming that the Reserve Bank of India, RBI, will withdraw paper currency notes and replace them with plastic currency notes from 30th of this month. Fact-check unit of the Press Information Bureau, PIB, has termed the claim as fake. PIB clarified that according to the RBI, there are no plans to withdraw paper currency notes or replace them with plastic currency notes by the end of this month. The US military has launched strikes against Iran in response to the downing of a US Army Apache helicopter off Oman coast. US officials said the helicopter was brought down by an Iranian drone and two pilots were rescued. Iranian Foreign Minister Abbas Araghchi warned that Tehran would leave no attack or threat unanswered, saying the United States has tested Iran's resolve. Meanwhile, on the Lebanese front, Israel carried out strikes on the southern Lebanese port city of Tyre on Tuesday after issuing an evacuation order covering the entire city for the first time. The India Meteorological Department has forecast heatwave conditions today over Delhi, Haryana, Chandigarh, Punjab, Himachal Pradesh, Jammu and Kashmir, Ladakh, Uttar Pradesh and West Rajasthan. Hot and humid weather conditions are expected during the day at places over Konkan, Goa and Odisha. Meanwhile, heavy rainfall conditions are expected over Arunachal Pradesh, Assam, Meghalaya, coastal Karnataka and sub-Himalayan West Bengal, Sikkim. Parts of Bihar, interior Karnataka, Kerala, Mahi, Konkan, Goa, Tamil Nadu, Puducherry, Karaikal, Telangana and Northeast India are also likely to witness rainfall during the next 2 to 3 days. Fast bowler Mohammad Siraj has been withdrawn from India's squads for the upcoming T20 international series against Ireland and England. The men's selection committee has named Prasidh Krishna as Siraj's replacement for both T20 I series. In a statement, the BCCI said that its medical team and the team management advised Siraj a period of rest as part of his workload management program. And that is the end of this news bulletin.

Very good afternoon, everybody, and thank you for tuning in to Rainbow FM 105.4. My name is Sully, and I've got approximately 3 hours of time with you on this Western music segment on this very rainy and overcast Wednesday afternoon. All right, I'm going to start off this session, as you may have guessed, with something about the rain. I've got a few songs about the rain. The first one is something that probably all of you have heard at some point before. The first segment is music only from the 60s, 70s, and 80s. That's from 2:30 to 3 p.m. The first three songs are all about the rain and all about the weather that we're currently having. Like I said, this is a song that you might already know. Here's Creedence Clearwater Revival with Have You Ever Seen the Rain? If you know the song, sing along.

Well, that was a good start, I would think. That was Creedence Clearwater Revival with Have You Ever Seen the Rain? We're going to keep the rain theme going. And next up, something by a band that I absolutely love listening to. This one's Led Zeppelin with Fool in the Rain.

Well, that was Led Zeppelin with Fool in the Rain. I hope you enjoyed that song as much as I did listening to it. It's got some really interesting facts, this particular song, that relate to the World Cup, which is only a few days away from us. The unexpected upbeat samba section right in the middle of the song was born when Jimmy Page and Robert Plant heard infectious Latin rhythms on the television during the 1978 FIFA World Cup in Argentina. That was essentially the inspiration for that for the middle portion of the song with the samba upbeat part of the song. Additionally, the brilliant drumming was completely executed by John Bonham. He was an absolutely fantastic musician, John Bonham. And this was apparently the last single that Led Zeppelin released in the United States before the band disbanded, following John Bonham's death in the year 1980. It's a very, very fun song, a very upbeat song by Led Zeppelin. That one was called Fool in the Rain. Next up, I have one more song with regard to the rain. This one's The Cascades with Rhythm of the Rain.

That was the Cascades with Rhythm of the Rain. Now, for the next couple of songs, we're going to move away from the rain just a little bit because we're going to get a lot of it over the next couple of months. So let's try to shift focus away from the rain to something a little nicer than the rain. Although many of you might like the rain, we've heard enough of it for today, I would think. But for the next song, I've got something fun lined up. Here's the Beach Boys with Good Vibrations.

Well, that was the wonderful sound of the Shirelles and Will You Still Love Me Tomorrow. It's 2:53 p.m. and 50 seconds here in the studio. I've got approximately 7 minutes of music left in this section of the Western Music Program on this Wednesday afternoon. So I'm going to be playing you something a lot more familiar now. Here's ABBA with Fernando.

Those are the magical vocals and harmonies of Agnetha and Annie Fred from the band ABBA, of course. I've got approximately 2 minutes of time left on this show, but I have one more song to play for you. So here's Engelbert Humperdinck with Love Me With All Your Heart.

Very good afternoon to all of you who've just tuned in. This is Rainbow FM 105.4. My name is Sally, and we are done with approximately half an hour of our time together. I'll be playing you music right up to 5:30 p.m. this evening, but I hope that all of you at home are having a good time listening to the music that I have played so far. For the next half hour, I'm going to be playing you music of my choice right up to 3:30 p.m., after which we will listen to an NCERT-sponsored program from 3:30 to 4 p.m. and then move on to the third part of this Western music programming on this Wednesday afternoon. For that hour, I will be playing only dance music. So for all of you at home, keep your dancing shoes ready. I'm going to be playing you some fun tunes to get you shaking your legs a little bit. For all of you in your cars, listening from your cars, please continue to drive safely, but enjoy the music at the same time. I'm going to start off the second session here with music from the World Cups over time. Considering World Cup fever is upon us, the World Cup is a few days away from us. The 11th night, 12th early morning will be the first World Cup game. The World Cup this year is being hosted by the United States of America in collaboration with Canada and Mexico. The timings for us here in India might be a little difficult. Catching the matches that you absolutely want to watch might be a little difficult. But I'm sure as football fans, you will find out and figure out a way to make this happen. Or even if you can't, you can always watch the highlights the following morning. All right, so keeping the World Cup fever going, here is the World Cup song from this year by Shakira and Burna Boy. This one's called Die Die.

Well, there's no way that song did not get your feet tapping. That was Shakira at her classic best with Burna Boy and Die Die. That was the theme song for this year's World Cup. But next up, I've got a theme song from a World Cup that everybody remembers, a theme song that everybody remembers. It's etched in our memories. It's etched in time. It's a legendary song. This one's Ricky Martin with the Cup of Life.

And I'm sure you enjoyed that one. That was Ricky Martin and his version of Cup of Life for the 1998 World Cup. Of course, I've got one last World Cup song to play for you. This one is from the last World Cup in Qatar in 2022. This one was done by Jungkook and BTS. This is Dreamers.

That was Donna Summer there with Hot Stuff. I've got approximately 10 minutes more of music to play for you before we switch and listen to a sponsored program by the NCERT. We will return to regular programming in the half hour after the program. That is from 4 p.m. onwards. And I have time with you right up to 5:30 p.m. this evening. All right, for those of you who've just tuned in, I hope you're enjoying the music. I've got a couple more songs to play for you before we take that short break and listen to the program, the Spice program. So in the meantime, here's Callum Scott and Whitney Houston with a production of I Wanna Dance With Somebody.

And that was Callum Scott and Whitney Houston with I Wanna Dance With Somebody. So that song was produced very recently when Callum Scott expressed his interest in doing that song. The video is absolutely fantastic and the live performances of that song are absolutely fantastic with the user holographic image of course, the late Whitney Houston. And Callum Scott sings it in tandem with her, of course. They make magic in that song. It was an orchestral genius, the arrangement of that song. And their voices blended together so superbly. I hope you enjoyed that song, listening to it as much as I did. All right, next up, I've got another duet. This is the last one before we take that short break and listen to the NCERT program. This is Ed Sheeran and Andrea Bocelli singing Ed Sheeran's Perfect.

0: Thank you so much, man.
1: It's exactly what I wanted. Exactly how I pictured it as well. Really cool.

Very good evening to all of you tuned in to Rainbow FM 105.4. My name is Sully. We just listened to the news in Hindi. That was a relay from Delhi. And prior to that, we were listening to an NCERT program. All right, it's time for the third part of our program here on the Western Music segment on the channel. It's 4 or 5 p.m. here in the studio, and I will be playing you some dance music all the way up to 5 or 5 p.m. So for all of you at home, keep your...

Or dancing shoes ready. I've got a fun few songs lined up for you. For those of you listening from your cars, please listen safely. Enjoy the music while you're driving. I hope it keeps you entertained during your drive, and drive safely. All right, I've got a couple of songs lined up, like I said. The first of them is something by Bruno Mars. I've got I Just Might, followed by Flo Rida with My House.

And that was Soda Pop from the K-pop Demon Hunters and Asaja Boys. That was a very catchy song, very upbeat. I hope you enjoyed that. Next up,

That was Malik Berry there with Control and some Afrobeat on the airwaves. All right, next up, I've got Ava Max and Kygo with Whatever. You might actually recognize the song. This song has been sampled from a song that you might know, a little somebody called Shakira, who sang a song called Whenever, Wherever. This is a sample from that song. Here's Whatever by Ava Max and Kygo.

Well, that was Whatever by Avamax and Kygo, I beg your pardon. Like I said, that was an interpolation of Shakira's song Whenever, Wherever, way back from 2001. And oddly enough, this track became Avamax's first song to ever reach number one on the worldwide and the European iTunes song charts, and also hit number one in Norway due to Kygo being from Norway. Additionally, Shakira was full of praise for the song. She posted about it on her Instagram stories and praised the composition that Kygo and Avamax came up with. And Shakira's song was more about a romantic longing, but this song flips the script a little bit and changes it into a confident anthem about moving on from bad relationships. And like I said, because of the interpolation from Shakira's song, Shakira, Tim Mitchell, and Gloria Estefan have all been credited as co-writers alongside Kygo, Avamax, and Cleo Thiger for this particular song. It was a very fun song there, Whatever. That was Whatever by Avamax and Kygo. All right, next up, I've got something by Maluma. This one's called Carnival, and we're taking this all the way to South America.

Well, that was Elvis Crespo with Suavemente. I hope you had your dancing shoes on for that one. I'm going to continue with that. For those already wearing your dancing shoes, keep them on. For those who don't have them on yet, put them on, because next up I've got some Prince Royce with Stand By Me.

Right, Prince Royce there with Stand By Me. Next up, a slight change in genre. Here's Afrojack and Louis Fonzie with Wave Your Flag.

All right, that was a fun song. Next up, I'm changing the genre just a little bit. I'm going a little more old school this time around. Here's Boney M with the Boney M Megamix.

I went a little old school there with some Boney M. That was the Boney M Mega Mix. I'm going to stick with the old school music just for a little bit. Some old school dance tunes coming your way right up to 4:58 p.m. where we'll take a very short break to listen to the news headlines in Konkani. We'll come back with probably one more song and then listen to the news relay in English from Delhi before finally moving on to the last segment of this afternoon's Western Music Program on Rainbow FM 105.4. The last program will last approximately 20 minutes. It's called In Top Gear, where I'll be featuring music that has been in the charts and at the top of the charts. All right, for now, next up, I've got Earth, Wind & Fire with September.

A classic song there, Earth, Wind and Fire with September. Next up, I've got something by Tina Turner. This one's called Disco Inferno.

Very good evening to all of you who've just tuned in to Rainbow FM 105.4. My name is Sully and it is sharp 5 p.m. here with me in the studio, which means that we've got 5 minutes and one more song left to go in the dance segment program, which is when we will shift and listen to the news relay from Delhi in English and then move to our last program. So here's Coldplay with A Sky Full of Stars.

0: The Union Cabinet today passed a resolution applauding Prime Minister Narendra Modi on becoming the longest-serving elected Prime Minister in consecutive terms. With 4,399 days of continuous service as an elected Prime Minister, Mr. Modi has surpassed the previous record held by former Prime Minister Jawaharlal Nehru, who served for 4,398 continuous days. Briefing the media in New Delhi after the cabinet meeting, Information and Broadcasting Minister Ashwini Vaishnav said the resolution marks this historic milestone in Mr. Modi's continuous service to the nation and outlines several commitments and achievements. He said the cabinet adopted a 7-point resolution to congratulate the Prime Minister on this landmark achievement.
1: Prime Minister considers the youth of India as the country's greatest asset. Therefore, he has introduced several programs with strong emphasis on skill development, Startup India, innovation, digital economy, sports, entrepreneurship and fitness. As a result, India has emerged as a major sporting nation, one of the world's three largest startup ecosystems, and has demonstrated remarkable scientific

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2: Meanwhile, the Union Cabinet has approved Phase 2A of the Ahmedabad Metro Rail Project, covering the Koteshwar Road to Airport Corridor. The project includes a metro corridor of over 6 kilometers with 5 stations. The Cabinet Committee on Economic Affairs has also approved 2 major central government infrastructure projects in Amravati, Andhra Pradesh. These include the construction of Central Government General Pool Office Accommodation and General Pool Residential Accommodation. A meeting of the National Democratic Alliance, NDA, is underway in the national capital. The meeting is being held to celebrate the NDA government completing 12 years and Prime Minister Narendra Modi becoming the longest continuously serving elected PM of India. All constituents of the alliance, besides the top leadership of the BJP, including Prime Minister Modi, are attending the meeting. The government has approved 22 new applicants under the third round of the Production Linked Incentive PLI scheme for textiles. The Ministry of Textiles said a total of 96 companies have been selected under round 3 of the scheme with a committed investment of more than 12,822 crore rupees and a projected turnover exceeding 58,000 crore rupees. The approved applicants span key focus segments of the PLI scheme, including the man-made fiber, MMF apparel, MMF fabrics and technical textiles, further strengthening India's position as a global hub for value-added textile manufacturing. The Defence Ministry today signed a contract worth 449 crore rupees for the procurement of 20 enhanced capability global navigation satellite system jammers for the Indian Navy with a minimum indigenous content of 75%. The contract under the Buy Indian Indigenously Designed, Developed and Manufactured category was signed in the presence of Defence Secretary Rajesh Kumar Singh in New Delhi. The chief of the Balochistan Liberation Front, Dr. Allah Nazar Baloch, has criticized Pakistan's policies in Pakistan-occupied Jammu and Kashmir, saying the use of force against protesters and political activists highlights the inability of the Pakistani state to address growing calls for greater autonomy and political rights. Meanwhile, reports indicate that more than 30 people have been killed and around 200 injured in clashes between protesters and security forces in Pakistan-occupied Jammu and Kashmir. Former Afghanistan President Hamid Karzai has strongly condemned Pakistan for violating Afghanistan's airspace and carrying out airstrikes that killed several civilians, including women and children, in the provinces of Kunar, Khost and Paktika. The remarks came today after a Taliban spokesperson, Zabiullah Mujahid, confirmed that as many as 13 civilians, mostly children, were killed in Pakistani military airstrikes. In badminton, PV Sindhu and Tanvi Sharma today advanced to the second round of women's singles event at the Australian Open tournament in Sydney. Two-time Olympic medalist Sindhu defeated Peru's Inés Castillo in the first round clash of the tournament. And with that, we end this news bulletin.

Very good evening to all of you who've tuned in to Rainbow FM 105.4. My name is Sully. It is 5:10 p.m. here in the studio with me, and I've got approximately 20 minutes of music left to play for you. I'm going to try to squeeze in as many songs as I can within these 20 minutes. This show is the fourth part of our four-part program on this Western music segment on this Wednesday afternoon. This part is called In Top Gear, where I'll be focusing on songs, or featuring songs rather, that have been in the charts, that have charted and been in the charts, maybe not at number one of the charts, but somewhere at the top of the charts. So I'm going to start off this session with something that most millennials would be very, very, very familiar with. Here's something by the Backstreet Boys. This one is called Larger Than Life.

That was the Backstreet Boys and Larger Than Life. That was a song that most millennials would be extremely familiar with. Most millennials might have grown up with that song and with the Backstreet Boys as well. All right, moving on. I've got Lady Gaga lined up next. This is the Salim Suleiman remix of Born This Way.

That was a genius, Lady Gaga singing Born This Way. Next up, I've got something by a band, a punk rock band, a new age punk rock band that I absolutely love. They highlighted Lollapalooza, I think it was last year, the previous Lollapalooza. This one is Green Day and Basket Case.

Green Deer there with Basket Kiss. All right, I've got 7 minutes left. And in those 7 minutes, like I said, I'm going to try and play you as many songs as I possibly can do. So next up, I've got something by someone who is the only musician to receive a Nobel Prize in Literature. This is Bob Dylan I'm talking about, and he received the Nobel Prize for Literature in the year 2016. He's the only musician to have ever received the honor. The only other songwriter to have received the honor of receiving the Nobel Prize in Literature was, of course, Rabindranath Tagore. But Bob Dylan is widely credited as the only musician to ever have received the Nobel Prize in Literature. So I'm going to feature a song of Bob Dylan that is quite famous, that the band GNR, that's Guns N' Roses, took and made even more famous. But this is a Bob Dylan song. Here's Knockin' on Heaven's Door.

Well, now you know what a literary genius sounds like. That was Bob Dylan with Knockin' on Heaven's Door. All right, and that unfortunately brings us to the end of our Western music program on this Wednesday afternoon here on Rainbow FM 105.4. It was an absolute pleasure playing music for you over the last 3 or so hours. But this is Sully signing out for now. I will catch you another time here on the channel on Rainbow FM 105.4. Till then, have a great rest of the evening. Have a wonderful week ahead. Have a wonderful weekend. Football World Cup season is coming. I hope your spirits are high for the Football World Cup. Keep those spirits high. Watch your matches as many.

as you possibly can and have an absolutely fantastic time. I'm going to hand over the mic to the very capable RJ Saish, but I have one last song to play for you. And talking about football, this song was recently played at the Champions League final when PSG took on Arsenal just a couple of weeks ago. This is The Killers with Mr. Brightside.

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1: The news read by Renu Kataria. The National Democratic Alliance, NDA, today adopted a resolution lauding Prime Minister Narendra Modi on achieving the feat of becoming India's longest-serving elected Prime Minister. During the conclave of NDA at Bharat Mandapam in New Delhi, a special political resolution was moved praising Mr. Modi's leadership. The meeting is being held to celebrate NDA government completing 12 years and Prime Minister Narendra Modi becoming the longest continuously serving elected PM of India. The Union Cabinet today passed resolution applauding Prime Minister Narendra Modi on becoming the longest serving elected Prime Minister for consecutive terms. Briefing media in New Delhi after the Cabinet meeting, Information and Broadcasting Minister Ashwini Vaishnaw said the resolution discusses this historic milestone of the Prime Minister's continuous service to the nation as an elected Prime Minister and outlines several commitments and resolutions.
2: प्रधानमंत्री जी, युवा शक्ति को भारत
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1: Mr. Vaishnaw said the cabinet today approved extension of Ahmedabad Metro Phase 2A with an outlay of 2,169 crore rupees. He said it comprises a 6-kilometer long metro corridor with 5 stations. He said the cabinet also approved central government office complex and central government residential complex in Amravati in Andhra Pradesh. The Defence Ministry today signed a contract worth 449 crore rupees for the procurement of 20 Enhanced Capability Global Navigation Satellite System GNSS jammers for the Indian Navy with a minimum indigenous content of 75%. The contract under the Buy Indian Indigenously Designed, Developed and Manufactured category was signed in the presence of Defence Secretary Rajesh Kumar Singh in New Delhi. The government has approved extension and validity of the credit guarantee scheme for microfinance institutions 2.0 up to the 31st of August this year or till guarantees for an amount of 20,000 crore rupees are issued. The Ministry of Finance said that as on date, loans totaling to 770 crore rupees have been sanctioned under the scheme. The scheme aims to provide credit guarantee support.

0: through National Credit Guarantee Trustee Company Limited to strengthen lending of microfinance institutions and facilitate increased credit flow of up to 20,000 crore rupees to non-banking financial company microfinance institutions. The government has approved 22 new applicants under the third round of the Production Linked Incentive PLI scheme for textiles. The Ministry of Textiles said a total of 96 companies have been selected under round 3 of the scheme with a committed investment of more than 12,822 crore rupees and a projected turnover exceeding 58,000 crore rupees. India attracted cumulative foreign direct investment FDI inflows worth $843 billion between 2014-15 and 2025-26, registering a 169% increase over the previous 12-year period. According to the Department for Promotion of Industry and Internal Trade, India recorded a historic FDI inflow of over $94 billion in 2025-26 despite global economic uncertainties. External Affairs Minister Dr. S. Jaishankar today visited the National Historical Museum at Sofia in Bulgaria. In a social media post, Dr. Jaishankar said he explored its remarkable collection of artifacts spanning millennia and gained a deeper appreciation of how Bulgaria has preserved the many facets of its rich history and cultural heritage. And in badminton, P.V. Sindhu and Tanvi Sharma today advanced to the second round of women's singles event at Australian Open tournament in Sydney. Two-time Olympic medalist Sindhu defeated Peru's Ines Castillo 21-13, 21-11 in the first round clash of the tournament. And that is the end of this news bulletin.
1: This is Akashvani. In the special series, 12 Saal Vishwas Ke, Vikas Ke, Jan Kalyan Ke, now we bring you an interview with Dr. S. Jaishankar, Minister of External Affairs, on India's new anti-terror doctrine. Interviewer is Dr. Sriram Chaulia.
2: Namaskar and welcome. This is a special episode on completion of 12 years of Prime Minister Narendra Modi's momentous rule. Since 2014, we have seen incredible changes in this country and its role in the world. The promises that were made have been kept, and we are now chasing new dreams and goals and ambitions. This particular episode is focused on India's journey in the world, our foreign policy, the major accomplishments of the last 12 years, and where we are headed in a rather turbulent and choppy world. It's a great honor for us at the National Broadcaster to be hosting none other than India's External Affairs Minister, Dr. Subramaniam Jaishankar, for this discussion. Dr. Jaishankar is a very well-known personality, but I will still do the honors a little bit by mentioning the fact that he has seen and steered India's foreign policy for a long time. He was Foreign Secretary of India, which is the highest position in the Indian Foreign Service system. He was our ambassador to United States and China. And after retirement from the diplomatic service, he has been External Affairs Minister since 2019. So it's a great privilege, sir, as always, to host you on the National Broadcaster.
3: Thank you. It's a real pleasure to be here.
2: Dr. Jaishankar, when we look back at these 12 years, a question naturally starts forming in the mind as to what is the impact of leadership? Because the Prime Minister has had this enormous influence on so many matters. But if you look at India as a nation, as a society, as a people, and of course as a state, which you are part of, the real query will be, what is the Modi effect on all these big phenomena that we need to look at in retrospect, because 12 years?
3: Well, that's actually a very big question. It's a very big question because I think in these 12 years, if you see, pretty much every domain has in some form or the other has been actually changed, in many cases undergone a very major transformation. Now, there are two ways of looking at it. One, I think Prime Minister Modi is very much a person of these times. That India actually threw up a leader like him who was in tune with its aspirations and with its expectations, with the thinking of the people, with the popular sentiment. But there's the other way, which is that he also has shaped it, he has steered it, he has led it. And I obviously focused on the foreign policy aspect of it. But there are other aspects. I mean, if you look, for example, at the digitalization of India, for most people in the world, I can tell you that is probably what fascinates them the most. How digital today we have become, how much we have embraced this technology, where even many more developed countries have been much more conservative in this.

0: The other, in a way, is the spirit of India, the confidence, the sort of can-do spirit. When you go to the, you have a Gaganyaan, I mean, it can be, you know, reflected in achievements of various kinds. But overall, as you can see, it's a much more, in a way, fired up country. And the third, I would say, is really that pride in our civilization and heritage and tradition, who we really are. And that's particularly important at this time, because it's a moment when we are going up in the world hierarchy. And it's very important for a country going up that you should have a good sense of yourself. And I think that has really changed in this last decade. So when I, therefore, in a way, respond to your question, to me, there are actually achievements and practices and attitudes which have changed. There is overall energy and enthusiasm and spirit in the country which has changed. And there is our own identity and our sense of self which has changed. I think Prime Minister Modi, more than anybody else, captures it. He leads it. In many ways, he's also shaped by it.
1: That's a powerful combination that Dr. Jaishankar is talking about. India has become Bharat. Do read his two books in succession, India Way and then Why Bharat Matters. This is especially true with regard to the point about India's identity and how it's necessary for its rise. Sir, coming to foreign policy, 12 years, 10th of June, Prime Minister complete 4,399 consecutive days as elected Prime Minister, overtaking Pandit Jawaharlal Nehru, who had done 4,398 days. So obviously this is an era, sir. I mean, there's just no two opinions about this is a Narendra Modi era. And you have served under multiple prime ministers in your long career. Most of us who study foreign policy say there was a Nehruvian era and there was an Indira Gandhi era, and now there is a Narendra Modi era. So if you were to take a big picture view to start with, what is different about this era in terms of our approach, our way of looking at the world and the way we have acted in the world?
0: I think, first of all, our interests are much bigger and much more spread out than the earlier eras. So when your interests are much deeper, then naturally our engagement, our behavior, our attitude reflects that. I'll give you an example. Let's take what is currently happening in the Gulf. So you have essentially four parties. I'm simplifying it a bit. So there is the US, there is Iran, there is Israel, and there is, for the sake of the argument, putting the Gulf together as a single party, though they are different. Now, just look at it from our point of view today, as opposed to how we may have approached it hypothetically before. Okay. Today, we have very, very deep interest with all these four parties. And I will actually start from where we have the deepest interest, which is the Gulf. When you have 10 million of our citizens living there, when it is so close to you, so connected to you, when it is your primary source of energy, when it is one of your key trade partners, then obviously your stakes are tremendous. So when we approach a complex situation like the conflict which happened after 28th of February, this is not a kind of a diplomatic conference to where you come there and, you know, you take positions by splitting the difference or say, well, the way to reconcile it is this. You have actually sharp, practical, deep stakes with each of these Gulf countries. At the same time, you also have a relationship with Iran, that Iran was a significant energy partner till their sanctions prevented them from remaining in the market in an effective way. It is a country where we have a significant intersection of interests, which we have demonstrated elsewhere. So you also want to safeguard that. And then there is the United States. I don't have to tell you what is the importance of that relationship. And then there is Israel, which has actually been a very strong security partner, technology partner in very critical areas, which has stood by us at very important times. So what happens today is when people compare today's era, 2026, with the 1950s or 60s, I think they're basically missing the point. In the 50s and 60s, you didn't have this kind of major stakes in each of these accounts. So I have to today deal with this issue, I as India, as Bharat, keeping in mind each one of these relationships. Obviously, there's a prioritization because the four accounts are not necessarily equal. So what has happened is, now I can give you a very similar analogy for Ukraine. You have Russia, time-tested partner, etc. But we also had a relationship with Ukraine. And then there is Europe, which is heavily invested in Ukraine. And then there is the United States, which at one point was pretty much identical with Europe, but that is no longer so. So when you have these situations where you have multiple parties, or even if there are two parties, but you have stakes in both, or stakes in three or four or whatever it is, how to navigate this, how to get the best

for yourself and for the world in this. That's a very different situation. Now, there will be countries where the stakes are less. There'll be countries, for example, for whom whether Straits of Hormuz is open or not doesn't matter, or whether somebody charges for it or not is irrelevant. There'll be countries who may be agnostic about nuclear proliferation. There would be countries who may not, with these four parties, have relationship with all of them.

0: have relationship with all of them. In fact, we are one of the few, by the way, who have good relations with all four.
1: Yeah. All four are strategic partners. Yeah.
0: So I would say today the difference is that the times have changed, India's interests have changed, so India's approach has changed. Second, India's capabilities have changed. In many ways, the world looks to us for many things. If there's a natural disaster in this whole region, people look to India as a first responder. If there's even a big economic crisis of the kind which happened in Sri Lanka, a neighbor says, I'm in very deep economic distress. IMF is not responding fast enough. So you are my neighbor. Stand by me. So I would say in terms of capability, a very good example was COVID, where large parts of the global south basically told us, saying, look, left to the way things are, we will never get our vaccines, or we'll get it so late that it'll be disastrous. Please, you are a big vaccine producer, please step forward. So I would say our interests have changed, our capabilities have changed, and in many ways, because going back to your first question about leadership, I think our clarity has changed. That today we look at the world, we have a very clear sense neighbors are our first priority. That's why we have neighborhood first. Then we go beyond the neighborhood into the maritime domain. So we have Sagar, Mahasagar policy. So we have prioritized many of these accounts, Mauritius, Seychelles, Sri Lanka, Maldives, which were not there before. And if you look at then beyond the extended neighborhood, the Gulf, ASEAN, Central Asia. And we have at the highest level actually engaged all the major players, trying to get an optimum positioning and making sure that Bharat's interests are always, that is the lens through which we approach. And we believe that the good of the world and the good of India are not contradictory. You know, I don't have to be selfish. I know how to reconcile it. So I would say that's the real change of era, which is I'm going in there now with capabilities. I mean, going in there with interest. That wasn't the case before.
1: You already mentioned the disruptions due to the Iran war. And last year, PM's third term actually has been very challenging on that account because of all the escalating armed conflicts and the disruptions to supply chains, threats to our energy security, especially food, fertilizer, our farmers' interests, all those were at stake. Now, how has Modi government approached these very, very turbulent times? And what has essentially, you already mentioned the sense of national interest. If you talk a little bit about our tactics and strategies in handling this crisis, because of course you said we have friendships with all major players and we have delicately done the balancing act. But beyond that, how have we ensured the tankers have come through the choke points? How have we ensured the fuel at the pump remains reasonably priced? And how have we done this kind of a Goldilocks approach where we have managed to not antagonize any side? I mean, this I think is more than a tightrope. I think many people see it as a miracle. So how did we do this, sir? And what is the core approach or method we used?
0: Look, before we get there, I want to make a relevant point, but a slightly different point. If I had told someone 15 years ago that my diplomacy at some point would be focused on ensuring fertilizers, they'd be wondering, what am I talking about? Or if I told them I'll have to do everything I can, strain every muscle, put in every effort to look after my pharmaceutical industry. Okay, I think a generation ago, people wouldn't have understood it. And what has changed before I come to your point, how do you navigate these choppy waters? It's actually what has changed in India, what has changed in the government, what has changed in the society, which is when we think of our national security is not just about protecting the borders or doing internal security. Today, economic security, energy security, fertilizer security, health security, cyber security, I can just make a long list. And what has happened is because you have a strong prime minister, a very integrated way of the manner in which the government works, which is really, in a sense, it's sort of everybody, kind of whole of the government, whole of the nation as well. So what happens is you don't say, well, that is some other department's problem. Okay. If we have after 28th of February, for example, if there is a big concern about cooking gas, if there is a big concern about fuel, which there was, every part of the government which is relevant to the problem immediately is pulled in. So what has happened in many ways is our way of working, the tasks we set for ourselves. Right now, for example, last 3 months, the amount of time we have spent engaging countries who are oil providers, gas providers, within that LNG, LPG, fertilizer, manufacturers, traders, because this is a national priority. The foreign policy has been continuously, in a sense, brought or is in sync with what are actually

0: the prime national goals of the moment. And when I go around the world, when I meet many of my counterparts, when I often read about other countries, I must say, when I see the kind of problems that many countries are going through in terms of their energy access, I mean, leave alone cost, okay? I mean, almost everywhere in the world, energy costs have just gone sky high. Even access, even availability.
1: Yeah.
0: When you look at countries who are struggling, especially fertilizer is a very big worry for a lot, for a lot of countries.
1: Mm.
0: In fact, again, my mind goes back to COVID, that one part of it was to make the vaccines. But you got to understand, there was a back end. The back end where actually there had to be a flow of ingredients which were coming from about 25, maybe about 40 countries, which were necessary for the vaccines to be made in India, because not everything was made out here. So how do you keep the supply chain going? So today, as we look at a lot of these issues, I think a big challenge for diplomacy, to which I believe we have responded well in the last 12 years, is how do you raise your game? How do you have the relationships? Because you can't, at the moment of crisis, go to a government or a decision maker you've never met before and say, you know, guess what?
1: Establish the relationship.
0: So this is something which has to pre-exist. So how do you have the relationships in place? How do you have the interests in place? How do you often, I mean, there already is a pre-existing chain which is working. I think these are really issues that we need to look at. And in fact, even in this period, you know, the number of countries from where we are sourcing energy, where we are sourcing fertilizers has increased.
1: Last we heard was 41 or more countries.
0: Correct.
1: Yeah.
0: And this is testimony today to, in a way, to how deeply foreign policy and diplomacy have got integrated with other priorities of the government centering around, I would say, our societal security, our national development, our growth. It's not just in the time of challenges. I mean, even in non-stressful times, I mean, often if you look today at the tasking that we do, it's also in a diplomacy is tasked with, let us say, spotting opportunities, looking at things to do. So maintaining this balance, I mean, I still think I would prefer to use the word tightrope, that walking the tightrope, managing people, and the Gulf is a good example. In the Gulf, trying to get our ships, the tankers, out of the Gulf, getting our people, many of them who were stuck in Iran, but also in the Gulf. So how do we manage four very complex accounts, each one, and obviously they are at a very adversarial situation vis-a-vis with each other? These are really today the new realities, the realities for which Indian diplomacy has had to get ready. And I think, again, I come back to it, a lot of this happens because you get the leadership, you get, because remember, in these sort of situations, often you've got to take a call. I mean, you can't deliberate for too long. You can't be indecisive. And there is also, in a way, I would say, in all honesty, there is a certain brand India. And that brand India, at least in the last decade, to a great deal, has been shaped by brand Modi as well. That the respect for the Prime Minister has also shaped attitude towards us. So when we try to do something, that is an asset that we have.
1: Dr. Jaishankar, moving to the big powers now, everybody says this is the era of the very, very intense geopolitical rivalries and frictions. But there are also major changes in their approaches we have seen in the last couple of years especially. So if you look at China and the US and India, Bharat as a kind of part of like a triangle, there have been some recalibrations. Most of us have a sense that relatively speaking, our ties with China have improved over the last year. And relatively speaking, our ties have worsened with the US over the last 1 year. So are we optimally, you already spoke about optimal positioning, but when it comes to the big players, would you say we've just got it right or is it still work in progress?
0: Look, the world is obviously changing. That has always been so. What is different is that the pace of change is quickening. Yes, I would say a big part of diplomacy today is how do you have an optimal positioning among the major powers, which is clearly a very complex, not easy thing to do. Now, again, as I said, even in a regional situation, all relationships are not the same. It's not a question of, oh, I will take a position somewhere in the middle between the two. Because between the two, level of your quality of a relationship may be very different. Say one may be closer to you, one you may have more problems with bilaterally, one you may not. And sometimes it's not two, it is three or four or five. So this search for the best positioning is always work in progress. Because the world is changing, they are changing, you are changing. So I can never say, oh, we have arrived or this is the perfect position. But I think in the last decade, we have striven very hard to get to what can be the best possible

0: position. Now, in this, some relationships have been more stable, some less so. You raised in particular two relationships, one US and China. But I think if one has to have really a considered answer, you have to also take into account Russia, Europe, to some extent Japan.
1: Other power centers.
0: Yeah, other powers. Because it's not just these two. I think you have to look at maybe five, six, seven powers right at the top. In the case of the United States, I mean, clearly after President Trump was elected, especially in the second term, the US has changed its terms of engagement with the world in a variety of ways. We are not affected by many of them directly because we are not a member of a military alliance with the United States. So countries in Europe or some other allies probably feel the change much more than we do. But there would be aspects where everybody is affected. Everybody was affected, for example, by tariffs, by market access issues into the United States. Everybody is affected by certain positions and postures which the United States takes in its approach, maybe to multilateral organizations, maybe to regional issues. And the United States today very openly says that, look, we follow an America First policy. I think from our side, quite independently of what the US does, I think we should always be clear that we follow an India First policy. To me, the test of any decision would be eventually what should be our national interest. What do we stand to gain? We can do the world good, but even while doing the world good, there must be something we stand to gain. It cannot be totally altruistic. And you must not get confused here by misplaced ideological factors. And I'll give you an example. In the 1950s, Indian diplomacy spent a lot of its political capital advocating China's entry in the United Nations. Now, in the process, we actually alienated some countries, especially the United States. Now, the point I put to you is, I'm still baffled why we made that a cause on which we spent political capital, when actually our national interest, you know, there was no gain to the people of India.
1: They were not advocating for us to get any seat.
0: So, I mention that to you because when we get into, is there clarity today versus how was it before? I think today the leadership has clarity. I think the country has clarity. We have much sharper defined sense of national interest. Again, I put it to you, we are not saying about me and me only. We think doing what is best for India, Bharat, and what is doing good for the world are eminently reconcilable. But you need to have that clarity. We should not be clouded by some ideological consideration as we were in the 1950s. Where China is concerned, yes, we went through a difficult period starting with 2020 when peace and tranquility in the border areas was disturbed. But in the last year, I think things have settled down. Things have settled down politically between us to a considerable degree. It is not, I wouldn't say it has gone back to where it was. Comparatively, I would say the Russia relationship has remained steady, even as Russia's relationship with other countries have undergone a big change. I would say Japan is an example, again, of a very steady relationship. With Europe, it has actually gone up a lot this year. I mean, if you ask me what has been this year the most notable in all our diplomatic accounts, where has been the biggest improvement, I would say without question, it's in Europe. That the FTA, the strategic relationship, partnership that we have. These have really created today a new, much, much closer template for cooperation. At the same time, we look at the neighborhood. That too is changing. They have their own politics. Sometimes it goes up, sometimes it goes down. Usually people talk more about it when things are problematic. You know, when situations improve, that doesn't always make the news. But I would say diplomacy is about anticipating it, planning for it to the best you can, reacting to it the best you can. And I do believe that in the last decade, we have done a reasonable job at the minimum in that regard.
1: Sir, you already mentioned other partnerships. Now, the Prime Minister of Canada, Mark Carney, gave a speech at the World Economic Forum, and that was very, very widely commented upon, where he talked about rules-based order collapsing, liberal international order is over. And so he said, the middle powers, if we don't come and act together, we are not going to be at the table, but we'll be on the menu. And that was a very catchy way of putting it. So what he was essentially saying is these second-tier nations, middle powers, people talk about emerging powers. India, in my own view, is it's a rising power and it's above a much above a middle power. But still, the idea is that these countries must group together in these times when the big shots are behaving erratically or against the rules. How much of it are you seeing it in practice in our foreign policy?
0: You know, there was a particular context to what Prime Minister Carney was saying. And he was primarily addressing Europe and NATO and American allies. So when

0: he was talking about, you know, the rules-based order ending, about the lack of reliability, etc. It was their predicament that he was articulating. It was certainly a very interesting speech, but from our perspective, I don't think we should take it literally. And there's a reason. You know, you use the word middle power. Now, this has been a subject of discussion even among foreign ministers. And one of them actually commented with respect to India, saying, you're not a middle power, you are a power in the middle.
1: It's a positioning,
0: So the point is, I think middle powers, look, there are a category of powers who will remain structurally, you know, they won't fall below this, they won't rise above that. I don't think we are in that category. We are a nation which is destined to go much higher in the international hierarchy. I would say, yes, it's a convenient term, but I would use it with a certain degree of caution here. There will be some, I would say, affinity of interests, some coming together between many such countries. Because remember, many of these countries, particularly the Western countries, they had actually entirely put their security sort of calculations in the American basket. And today they are revisiting that. So they are today much more open. You know, a lot of things that we used to say, I think today make much greater sense to them.
1: Multi-alignment is now universally accepted.
0: So what has happened is, I mean, strategic autonomy. So when now a country like India, look, we've always plugged an independent line. We've always said, okay, we will have relationships where it suits our national interests. But at the end of the day, that decision-making power fundamentally remains with us. You know, we have not pledged ourselves in a way to another collection of countries when it comes to our core decision-making. So I would say a lot of what we take for given and granted in this country today is being rediscovered by the rest of the world. That many countries that way are looking at us and saying, okay, you know, that is how India does it. So if I were to say, recap my experiences of the last few months, I think two impressions are strong in my mind from my own colleagues, you know, from foreign ministers of different countries. One, that in very complex situations, you are able to handle all the parties and take care of your interests. Okay, and the Gulf, Ukraine are the two notable examples. The other is you have the ability to stand up for your interests, that to articulate it, to protect it, to pursue it. This is today the impression of India, the impression of Modi's India in the world. And I watch, obviously, the debate which Prime Minister Carney has initiated with a great deal of interest. I see opportunities there for us to forge more relationships, including, by the way, with Canada. Canada itself is today looking... you can see the change in the relationship after Prime Minister Carney took over. So to me, yes, more possibilities, more opportunities. And I'm glad, by the way, many of you are thinking along lines which I've long thought.
1: Dr. Jaishankar, you already mentioned a neighborhood. Let's come there now and dwell a little bit upon the extreme disturbed condition we have seen, especially since 2020 or so, but even more so last couple of years in Prime Minister's third term. There have been so many regime collapses and changes, and new political forces and players have come to the fore. So the one side of the argument is that, you know, India has done the right thing, exercised strategic restraint and has not interfered in whatever is happening and let the things play out and settle, especially with Bangladesh, for example. That's the argument. On the other hand, there are some who are saying we should have been much more interventionist and should have done more to secure our interests when the trends in South Asia were going against our interests. So how would you put the internal debate, and how have we come out with an approach to neighborhood? We have neighborhood first, but what if the neighborhood itself is in flames, and should we go out with a firefighting hose in hand, or should we simply say it's their matter and they settle it and India will be there to help with their long-term development? I mean, could you just play out this argument and how we have approached neighborhoods, especially when they are undergoing so much turmoil?
0: Well, look, each one of our neighborhood countries also has their own politics. Okay. It cannot be a foreign policy goal that your neighbor's politics is constantly and continuously and perpetually aligned with yours. They will have their ups and downs. But it is definitely strategic sense to plan for the possibility that there would be gaps, there would be lack of alignment or convergence, call it whatever you would. So what is neighborhood first about? Neighborhood first is to invest resources and energy

0: in our neighboring relationships, so that even when they have the ups and downs in the relationship, that argument that look, India is important, that relationship is important, we need to keep that in mind, that argument is strong enough to always be a significant factor, ideally a determining factor. Now, it looks very obvious when I say it, but look at the record. That wasn't the case. I mean, if you look through the 70s and 80s and 90s, I mean, in many cases, many people who today are giving advice about how to manage the neighborhood, look at the record of the past in many cases which are associated with them. You spoke about Bangladesh. I mean, bear in mind that Bangladesh actually at one point of time was harboring separatists and terrorists of various kinds and was in a sense contributing to the instability of the entire Northeast. The fact is that got sorted out, and that got sorted out partly by creating the inducements to have a good relationship with India. I mean, we are looking at Sri Lanka. Take today's Sri Lanka, where India has an acceptance with every community in Sri Lanka, and compare it to the IPKF era. Even, I mean, look at Nepal, that instead of having a sentiment which somewhere sort of had a vested interest in positing India as a adversary or as a less
1: big
0: than
1: brother,
0: favorable
1: yeah,
0: term.
1: They used to say, yeah.
0: Today you actually have had a visit recently by the RSP chairman Ravi Lamichane, and you saw how that went. My point to you is there will be ups and downs. That is in the nature of politics. Diplomacy is not about freezing advantageous situations and saying that will stay there forever. Diplomacy is about planning for those ups and downs and putting in place structures and relationships which do. Mm. Now, how does that work in real life? It works in real life because finally, I mean, just look at the last few months. Our neighbors turned to us saying, please assure us you will keep the electricity supply going. Now, if you didn't even have an electricity supply, what assurance are you going to give them? Your neighbors are assured that you're keeping not only power going through the grids, but also diesel and petrol going through the pipelines. If you didn't have that pipeline, now when did this pipeline come? When did those power grids come? They've all come in the last decade. You go to Sri Lanka. I've lived in Sri Lanka. Okay. Today, the popular perception of India, whether it was the economic crisis or what happened when Cyclone Detwa hit them, I mean, we were there in that same day in Nepal. I mean, people remember that when the cyclone, when the earthquake hit them, we were there the first day. Mm-hmm. So if you are there for your neighbors, you're there for your neighbors when COVID hits them, when there were fertilizer crisis, when there were power crisis, when they are short of fuel, many of them sometimes have food issues, whatever it is. That sense that, look, a growing India, a rising India is to your advantage, that good relations with India are to your advantage, I think that is how that is very, very critical. And where there are problems, you have to wait it out. It's not a question of strategic restraint. Mm-hmm. But diplomacy is not an impatient business. It's not a knee-jerk response to what happens. Foreign policy has a certain calculation. It has needs preparation. It has a timeline. That's how it works. But we were always confident that, look, even in Bangladesh, it will settle down. It will settle down when the democratic process throws up voices of responsibility. And there's been a change of government in Sri Lanka as well. I mean, exactly the point you were making. You had very sharp changes in the regimes out there. Mm-hmm. But I put it to you that at the end of the day, our relationships, by and large, have actually weathered this. Now, there's the other side, which is we have one other neighbor, Pakistan, and there the response is very, you know, this doesn't apply. Because when somebody practices cross-border terrorism as the central feature of the policy towards us, you have to also ensure there are consequences, that it is not something which will be cost-free. So when you are comparing eras, I think the one thing this country is very clear on, nobody wants to see again what happened at 26/11. That 26/11 was cost-free. That should never happen again.
1: That's a huge, yeah, the national security dimension of foreign policy is indeed massive. It's no longer a soft state, viewers, what External Affairs Minister is saying. And it's a great shift in India's strategic culture. Fascinating conversation with Dr. Subramaniam Jaishankar, India's External Affairs Minister. For me, the main takeaway is the way he explained the nuances of what is diplomacy all about, what is the art of foreign policy, and how in the 12 years of the Narendra Modi government, we have tried to maximize the advantages and the gains for India's core national interests. It is India first foreign policy end of the day, as the Honorable Minister told us. And people of India will continue to support this movement because they sense this upward rise that Dr. Jaishankar was talking about. And they feel they're part of this elevating phenomenon, and they feel their stature

0: their interests, and of course the opportunities, concrete economic opportunities for our people are also growing as a result of the foreign policy. We want to thank Honorable Minister for giving us time as always. We believe, Prime Minister, yourself, you've played very important roles in these, and this is the era of transformative change, and people are going to continue to support your endeavors as you navigate the ship of the state through difficult times in the world. Thank you, sir.
1: Thank you. Great pleasure.
2: 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Interviewer was Dr. Shriram Chaulia. 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
1: Praise the Lord, Goa. This is Bonnie. 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
3: 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Listeners, please pray for the family members, staff, and the departed that they buried.
1: My friends, did you know that the challenges you face in life could be a blessing in disguise? Whether in your finances, or in your marriage, or in your home, or in your body, or in your relationships, God allows challenges to teach you to be spiritually dependent on Him. In the book of Daniel, the three Hebrew boys, Shadrach, Meshach, and Abednego, were put in a fiery furnace. Not only did that challenge bring them closer to God, but you have God come down and be the fourth man in that fiery furnace along with you. And then you come out of the fiery furnace having deeper love, deeper faith, and deeper praise for who God is. So those three Hebrew boys were not just closer to God, but they came out closer to each other because of what they went through together. Challenges and trials in life give birth to furnace relationships. It is one thing to say, I am your friend, I love you, and will be with you through thick and thin. But something amazing happens when you go through the fire and people go through that fire with you. You don't just feel close to God through it, but you feel bonded to those people for the rest of your life. My friends, today I ask you to push your faith to the next level. Why should you? Listen.

0: When you find a friend, a real friend, a true friend, a relationship that you have, who God puts in your life, of people who love you when everything is fine and things are good, a few furnace relationships, people who will walk with you through the flood and fire, you are blessed. The name Ruth means friendship or female friend. In the Bible, Ruth is the best picture of a true and loyal friend. The story of Naomi. She lived in Bethlehem. There was a famine and she ran. Never leave in a famine the house of bread. That's what Bethlehem means. They go through a shortage, but don't leave when things get tough. Naomi went to Moab, which was a cursed place. She is left with two daughter-in-laws, one of which is a Moabite. Now, her sons are dead. Her husband is dead. The two widows, Orpah and Ruth, who is the Moabite. One day, in the midst of the famine, Naomi says, "I want to go to Bethlehem to die with my people." She tells her two daughters-in-law, "It is over. You stay here. God has dealt bitterly with me." By the way, when you lose someone you love, you go one of the two ways. You either trust God and go up or become bitter. Naomi became bitter because God took her two sons and husband.
1: My friends, never take advice from a bitter person. Naomi was a bitter person. When she was in Bethlehem and her husband died, she moved out of Bethlehem and went to Moab along with her two sons. And now, when her two sons died, again she's moving back to Bethlehem. You'll always get the wrong advice from people with a bitter spirit. Now, Orpah, her daughter-in-law, comes up to Naomi and kisses her and says, "Bye-bye." What she was conveying was, "I am a kisser. I was with you when everything was going your way, when there was plenty of money, when there was food and blessing. But now that you are in a famine, my friends, you will find two kinds of relationships when you go through your famine. Those like Orpah who kiss you off and say, "Goodbye, I'm out of here." But the Bible says Ruth cleaved to Naomi. She hung on to her. In these two reactions, you will find who your real friends are. My friends, stay tuned for the rest of this program, for God is going to do something mighty in your life today.

My friends, we see in Ruth the power of a resolution. Those who are half resolved are like a door partly open, which invites a thief. But resolution shuts and bolts the door, and then the devil has to flee from us. True friends are manifested when trouble comes. You don't know who your real friends are unless you get into trouble, until you get into that furnace, until you get into that fire. Ruth said, "Entreat me not to leave you. Let my people be your people, and your God will be my God." She is clearly reaching beyond friendship to faith. And she went on to say, "If I leave you, may God deal with me." That's called a furnace relationship. That's a covenant relationship. I'm going with you, and we shall get through this together, or we will die together. My friends, many do not understand furnace relationships. That is why there are so many divorces taking place. People get a divorce at the slightest provocation. When they start out, everything is wonderful. It is exciting. But after a while, moonlight and roses gives way to daylight and dishes. After a while, you need more than just sweet talk. If all you have is physical, it's going to get messed up sooner or later. The two big bees will attack you. Baldness and bulges. You got to have more than the physical. You got to be more than the kisser. You got to be a cleaver too. When Yvette and I got married, we made a vow to God and to each other that we will never say goodbye. And from that day, our life has been a life of joy.

0: people don't have happy marriages because they want to get up and leave every time they are in the furnace. But what you don't understand that it is in the furnace that makes a happy marriage. It's really the furnace that bonds you together. You don't know how much you love that person till you walk through the famine, until that marriage is tried by a fire and you go through some stuff together. And when you come out on the other side, you don't just appreciate God, but the people who walked with you through it. Some of you don't just understand marriage is not just about kisses. You've got to have a spirit of cleavers, because I promise there will come a time of trying experiences. There will come a time when you have to forgive one another, love one another, and walk through the furnace, or the enemy will tear you to pieces. Coal is made up of carbon atoms. When high pressure and high heat is applied to coal, it becomes a diamond. There's a saying, diamonds are forever. So whenever a relationship stands up to the pressures and heat of life, furnace relationship is harnessed. This relationship sparkles and lasts forever. When I married Bonnie, I said, for better or worse, for richer or poorer, in sickness and in health,
1: till death do we part. Yvette and I got ourselves a furnace relationship.

Great prayer groups become great when they walk through the furnace together. However, there are too many floaters, what I call those who are led to leave, led to leavers. They say, I'm led to leave. It won't be long before they'll be gone. God will lead them somewhere else. They'll never get anywhere. You know, when a prayer group walks together, they grab

0: walks together, they grab hold of each other, and they refuse to be divided. They refuse to attack one another. The book of Galatians, chapter 5, verse 15, Paul says, "But if you bite and devour one another, beware lest you be consumed by one another." So every group will go through a purging of fire, not those who are led to leave, but those who stayed, because the book of Proverbs, chapter 17, verse 17 says, "A friend loves at all times, a brother is born for adversity."
1: That is important for your marriage, your relationships. You're really supposed to stand up when you see someone you love who is struggling and hurting and in trouble. That's when you stand in there and say, "You are my friend. And if we go through the fire, we go through it together. And we will come out together because we got ourselves a furnace relationship." There's a cleaving, a bonding that happens when we go through war together, side by side in the trenches. And finally, the bombs stop exploding. The war is over and we crawl out nicked and cut and bleeding, but we are together. Somebody is in a war in their marriage, in their relationship, in a war in your life. The enemy wants to separate. The whole strategy of Satan is to divide and conquer. He can't stop and destroy a home, family, or a prayer group unless he can divide and conquer. But when people bond up together, link up together, and gather and say, "I know that you are not perfect, nor am I, but together we are coming out. I know God will be there, but I appreciate the brothers and sisters that will be there too. There are some people I can count on, and they can count on me.

0: You never hear of Orpah again. She kisses off and fades away, and she's not in the genealogy of Jesus. Ruth cleaved to Naomi, and when they went to Bethlehem, there was a multimillionaire, Boaz, who had a field, and she was in the corner reaping, as it was provided for the poor. And Boaz noticed the pretty woman. They told him that she is a Moabite woman, but he had a right to marry her because he was kin to her mother-in-law.
1: My friends,
2: in other words, has the presence she would and the power never of have met him if she had not stayed in a covenant relationship with her mother-in-law.
1: Are you ready to be refreshed?
2: Naomi tells her, if you allow the Holy Spirit to guide you, herself,
1: you will be filled with
2: then
1: power,
2: they got
1: filled
2: married,
1: with boldness,
2: and, we got
1: and be overcomers.
2: And then we have the Christmas
1: empty
2: story.
1: Yourselves.
2: Obed
1: be filled

0: and begot refreshed Jesse with the Holy Spirit,
1: begot David.
0: The miracle
1: goes
0: on and on.
1: Let us move together
0: in the power of the Holy
1: Jesus
0: Spirit.
1: Jesus Christ is
0: be
1: born.
0: The light to the world.
1: All because
0: and together
1: we take
0: people and a
1: glory
0: to glory
1: relationship.
0: Let us say a short prayer.
1: Life does not consist,
0: Father,
1: of only Christmas season.
0: To yield,
1: it consists
0: all
1: of relationships.
0: I am.
1: And when you got somebody who
0: all
1: loves
0: of me,
1: you, or somebody who cares for you,
0: and spirit
1: doesn't
0: do
1: matter
0: transforming
1: what you
0: love
1: don't have in your life.
0: Break me when I need
1: you
0: to be broken.
1: To be the happiest
0: and strengthen
1: person.
0: Me when I need strength.
1: You have achieved something.
0: You are the King of
1: most
0: kings.
1: People go
0: and the Lord of
1: life
0: Lords.
1: Without.
0: The
1: you
0: great
1: have
0: I am.
1: A friend. And there's a friend who will be much
0: I
1: closer
0: myself
1: than your brother.
0: That you may refresh
1: me
0: a lot.
1: The Holy
0: Jesus
1: Spirit.
0: Christ.
1: And

0: prayer group leaders, all who have dedicated their life to bring you closer to God.
1: How great thou art.
2: This part of the program is sponsored by Isa and George Ferrer. That God will shower His abundant blessings upon Bonnie and Yvette for running the Good Morning God program in spite of the numerous hurdles.
3: Before Yvette and myself, Bonnie, leave the studio, we've got to remind you. But no matter where you are, or what you do, or what faith you come from, God where you are, or what you do, or what faith you come from, God loves you.
4: Remember,
3: and we at
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4: Praise God.
3: If you want to be loved, be lovable.
4: Praise God. Praise God. Praise God. Praise God. Praise God.

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Right now, we take a quick little break. Don't go anywhere. This is a lovely rainbow moment coming your way.

Every time you listen to the voice of Karen Carpenter, it's magic. After long enough of being alone. Karen Carpenter has been recognized as one of the greatest voices of all time. Born on March 2, 1950, she created many unforgettable melodies together with her brother Richard Carpenter. Besides being a great singer, Karen was an accomplished drummer. She took fancy for drumming at a young age and practiced drumming on pots and pans till her parents bought her a drum set. Their first major hit was Close to You in 1970. It went on to become number one on the Billboard Hot 100. Who can forget her hits such as Beechwood 45789 and Jambalaya?

Karen passed away at a tender age of 32, a beautiful voice gone too soon, but she continues to live through her evergreen music. So whenever you want to feel the magic of music, just close your eyes and listen to the Carpenters, which I'm sure will lead you to the top of the world.

Hey, hey, hey, what's up, people? Well, you tell me, are you set or are you set? Yes, let's start off the show. Good evening and welcome in. You're tuned into 105.4 FM Rainbow. My name is Shubi and this is a show that goes on all the way from 9:30 p.m. until 10 and it's called What's Hot. Yes, and as the name suggests, What's Hot this evening is, well, we talk about everything that's hot and happening in Goa and beyond. Well, the monsoons have arrived and that is the hottest and most happening news for me right now. Well, some relief from that heat that was all so unbearable, isn't it? But also what's going to be starting is none other than the 2026 FIFA World Cup, which is scheduled to be commencing in tomorrow. So yes, we are all excited and I'm sure all football fans have gotten in their jerseys of their favorite team and so much more. Well, lots coming up about that right here on the show, because when the World Cup's about to begin, what else can we be talking about when it comes to what's hot and happening, isn't it? All right, on that note, it's time for some more music. And this time we're bringing on a bit of Bruno Mars. And I love the song. There's something really nice about it. This one's called Risk It All.

Well, told you that's an amazing song, and that was Bruno Mars with Risk It All. Well, so many of the teams were playing up with each other, and so much, you know, of it for them to be losing if at all they are out, because, well, this is one of a kind of a tournament. It's going to be running 39 days across a record 16 host cities in Canada, Mexico, and the United States. Well, an opening ceremony, which is going to be a trilogy of an opening ceremony, will take place across three host nations, beginning in Mexico City on 11th, followed by Toronto on the 12th, and LA, that's in the US of A, on the 12th as well. We're going to be telling you lots more right here on this show. Before that, you got to keep in tune with us right here on 105.4 FM Rainbow. Right now, coming up on this playlist is none other than Ella Langley with a song called Choosing Texas.

some Texas. Yes, and now that's what I call amazing. That is Ella Langley there with that beautiful song that has been topping the charts for so many weeks. Unfortunately, dropped down by a position this week. That is choosing Texas for You. Well, coming back to the FIFA World Cup. Yep, we know it, that it's commencing on June 11th and going to be ending on July 19th. And I'll tell you why, because this is going to be the first ever World Cup to feature 48 teams. It's actually expanded from 32, leading to a total of 104 matches. So lots of excitement, lots to be looking forward to, lots of late nights, I'm sure, and lots of exciting moments filled with a whole lot of adrenaline rush, and can't wait to, you know, relive those little moments. It's simple things that, you know, is so exciting, and watching the matches, what can be better than doing just that this season? Anyways, coming up, we're also going to be telling you all about what's happening at the opening ceremony. So stay in tune. You're tuned into 105.4 FM Rainbow. My name is Shubi, and this is a show that's called What's Hot.

Hey, welcome back. Giving you insights into the 2026 FIFA World Cup that's about to be starting up tomorrow. Well, as co-host, Mexico will play South Africa in a repeat of the 2010 tournament opener, and the iconic Estadio Azteca in Mexico City, which is the largest in Latin America with a capacity of nearly 87,500, will host the first of the three opening ceremonies of the 2026 World Cup on the 11th of June, yes, and it's going to be bringing together a whole lot of big names from the industry, so we're all set to be listening into what's coming up our way very, very shortly, but right in after this song. Right now, it's time for a bit of Olivia Dean, and this one is called So Easy to Fall in Love.

Oh, yes, it is. It's so easy to fall in love with that song. That's Olivia Dean with that beautiful, beautiful number. And I told you right before we got into that break that we're going to be coming in with, you know, telling you all about who's performing at the opening ceremony. Well, four-time Grammy winner Shakira, also known as the Queen of Latin Music, will headline the show, performing the Die Die and the official song for the tournament alongside Nigerian artist Burna Boy. Well, the Colombian superstar is no stranger to the World Cup. She's, you know, having recorded Waka Waka for the 2010 World Cup, well, along with South African singer-songwriter Tyler and Colombian singer Balvin. They're the two other popular names in the star cast of performers, which also include Mexican singer Alejandro Fernandez and Lila Downs and Belinda, as well as a Venezuelan singer Danny Ocean. So, yes, there is an amazing lineup of artists, and we are all set to be witnessing that, isn't it? Yes, the World Cup about to be commencing, and can't wait for it to start. Right now, of course, time for some more music, and I think I'll let this one play along. It brings back and brings along so many memories, isn't it?

Well, coming up, giving you a peek into what's going to be performed tomorrow on stage by Shakira and Burna Boy. Enjoy this one. It's the song made specially for the World Cup 2026 opening ceremony.

Yes, a very exciting sounding song there. That's called Die Die. That is Shakira and Burna Boy with the World Cup 2026 song specially for you right here on 105.4 FM Rainbow. Well, moving away from the world of football for a brief moment, well, do you know that a Brazilian company has turned bus stop ads into live security guards for women? Well, 66% of the women in Brazil are afraid to travel alone at night, and you know, many bus stops is the only thing that's actually keeping them company at many bus stops is an ad screen. Now, a particular media house decided to make the ad do more than just advertise at high-risk bus stops. It added cameras, microphones, and emergency buttons. Now, what happens is, when you press the button, a real security agent appears on the screen instantly, and they will stay with you until your bus arrives. This is not an app, not a chatbot, not a help is on its way. It's a real person watching over you in real time. How cool is that? Well, the results, every stop you using the system had reported zero incidents, and the same screen that once sold products now helps keep women safe. Imagine if we had something like that, or I think we surely do need something like that all across India as well. What say you? Yeah, on that note, I shall leave you with this next song. This is Raya with Where Is My Husband?

Yes, time probably for me to be jamming in just one more song. And let me tell you what's in the lineup of in terms of music this evening. Well, this is a program that's called What's Hot. It went on all the way from 9:30 until 10 o'clock. At 10 o'clock, we'd be linking up with Delhi for the news in Hindi, which would go on until 10:05 p.m. At 10:05 p.m. comes in my special show, which is the phone and request song program. Well, you know the rules of that show. All you got to do is keep your fingers busy texting and sending your request onto a special number, and we will be playing host and obliging each and every song request that comes by right here, right on that show. That is from 10:05 p.m. all the way until 11:05 p.m. At 11:05 p.m. we catch up with Delhi once again for the news in English, and that would go on until 11:10, and from 11:10 until midnight we got a Western music program called the Feel Good Hour. So yes, a great lineup waiting for you and waiting to pan out this evening. Right now, though, it's time for me to be saying bye. You take care. I'm going to be back in a Fiji right after these news updates. Until then, you get texting onto 838-007-1054.

Yes, so welcome back. You're tuned into 105.4 FM Rainbow. My name is Shubby, and this is a program that is a phone and request song program. You know the rules of this show. It's an absolutely interactive one wherein we take in all of your messages absolutely live on this beautiful channel wherein you formed yourself a lovely family, isn't it? So if you want to give a shout out to someone special, or if you want to just listen into something special, go ahead and send across a message onto 838-007-1054. A very simple number to remember. Once again, 838-007, like in Bond, and 1054 as in the station ID. Yeah, I'm waiting for your messages, waiting for that playlist to pan out this evening. Right now, just going to be starting up with this beautiful song, hoping you like this one that we've picked for you this evening.

Yes, a song that teaches us something so beautiful, isn't it? Don't Stop Believing, the American rock band Journey there with that brilliant tune, starting off this show, telling you never ever stop believing in, of course, the good Lord Almighty, and of course yourself. Never stop believing in what you believe in, you know, even if it is a habit, even if it is a small virtue, just keep that faith and keep believing in yourself, because that's all that you need, that little bit of push to keep yourself going every single day, isn't it? Well, we got in a message from my lucky lady, and she's always been the fastest finger first. It's none other than Merlin who's texted in. So thank you, Merlin, for always listening in and texting in the fastest and first. It's always a pleasure to read out your message. She has given me a couple of songs as options, and of course I've picked up one of my favorites that she's given me. So here we go. This is for you.

All right, what a beautiful song you've picked. Thank you so much once again, Merlin. My next message coming up is from none other than Celine Ribello. Well, she says, "Hi, Shubs. Good evening to you. Lovely to hear you. Oh,

Wednesday. Yes, it is. Well, she says, please play for me Blue Boy by Jim Reeves, and for my daughter, for Judah Boy, for my daughter Rachel Melissa, and for Adrian D'Souza from Mangalore, for Hansel Jude D'Souza from Bangalore, for Julie Silveria from Mumbai, for Ranjita and James Pereira from Norway, for Ricardo and Maria Norman from Ponda, to all my friends from FM Rainbow, and not forgetting our friend on the hot seat, Chub. She says, thank you so much. This is Celine Ribello. Thank you, Celine, for always sending in so much of love to the Rainbow family. I'm sure you've got a smile already pasted on so many people's faces listening in from all across the world and beyond, isn't it? Yeah, so we got you your song, and here it is. This one, by the way, is also going out for Kamini from Pune. She's requested in for Jim Reeves too.

Well, that one surely takes us back to the year 1958. And let me tell you that that is a song that spent 22 weeks on the chart back then in time. Well, my next message is coming in from Carmo from UK. And he says, please, please play me this song, Break My Stride.

Okay, and as the song goes on, it's time for our next mail or message. And this one says, hello, Shubhi. Congratulations on completion of the anniversary at Akashwani. And he says, good evening. It's such a joy to hear you being out with belting out fantastic music for our listening pleasure. Moreover, it's absolutely wonderful to see you making that extra effort to ensure that this edition of the program ultimately uplifts our spirits and provides us all with the most entertaining evening. Well, please play for Terence and Barbara and all our friends in Goa and Mumbai. Well, I've gotten in one song request and says, since it's 2026, the Football World Cup is starting tomorrow, please play me The Cup of Life by Ricky Martin. And he says, thanks and God bless, stay safe and stay happy. Well, your wish is my command. Here we go.

Yes, that's Ricky Martin there, and Never Forgotten, his amazing music that surely makes you shake your, you know, hips and shake your feet and shake just about your entire body, isn't it? Brilliant tune there. Anyways, coming back to those messages, this is Good Evening RJ, a message that's come by from Anthony, Mary and Clarissa, all from Sheolium, says, Good Evening RJ, kindly play for me, ta-da-da-da-da, Seven Tears, and we got you that. We also have Julie Silveria, who says, please return my wishes to Celine Ribello. Now, that's the network that I'm talking about that happens only right here on 105.4 FM Rainbow, isn't it? Anyways, whilst y'all carry on texting messages and I keep reading them, it's time for us to play you our next song. This is Seven Tears, going out specially to you, Anthony, Mary, and baby Clarissa.

Yes, sir. That is the song that went out to you, Anthony, Mary, and Clarissa. Thank you so very much for texting in your song request. My next message coming by is something that sounds like this. Good evening, dear Shubi. Happy to have you, to hear you every Wednesday. You truly light up our night. This is Ranjita Pereira from Norway. And as the FIFA World Cup excitement begins tomorrow, I would love to request the energetic football anthem, Live It Up by Nicky Jam and featuring Will Smith. Would like to dedicate it to all the football lovers across the globe. And she says, football unites the world from every corner of the globe. One game, one passion, one heartbeat. And here's to the beautiful game bringing us all together. Well, rightly said, it indeed is just something that connects us all, you know, and a heart beats together, isn't it? Wishing all football fans a wonderful tournament filled with excitement, friendship, and unforgettable memories. She says, thank you, Shubi, and a pleasant evening to you and all the lovely listeners. Also, please do convey a special thanks to Celine Ribello and her family from Naveli. And she says, thanks a lot, dear. Well, your wish is my command. We got you your song. Turn up the volume, man. Enjoy yourself.

Yes, Aranjita Pereira and your family and all of your friends right here on FM Rainbow. That went out very specially to you. Now, my brother Hector from Kavalosim says, please play me a song for my wife, Rospin. And looks like he's in a little bit of trouble because the song that he's requested, you know, to play for her is one that's done by Brian Adams and is called Please Forgive Me. So I thought it's a kind of an emergency, and let's play him this one so that he makes up really quickly. What say you?

Yes, so we're about hitting the halfway mark right here on this show, which is the Phone and Request Song program, which happens every Wednesday evening between 10.05 p.m. and 11.05 p.m. Yes, so this is a show wherein you put in your requests and we oblige simply by churning it out. And if you're just about tuning in, all you need to do is send across a message onto 838-007-1054. Tell me your name. Don't forget to put in your song request. If you have a shout out, go ahead and do just that, and we will be happy to oblige. Well, my next song is going out very specially to you, Ravi Prasad from Hyderabad. Well, he says, "Hi, RJ. Great to have you. Well, please play for me 'The Spanish Night Is Over' by Engelbert, or I've got a choice too." This is Ravi Prasad from Hyderabad. Thank you so much for your positive feedback always.

0: Okay, my next message is coming in by Lewis, and he says, hi, RJ, and he's requested in for a couple of songs. In fact, 4 options have been shared. Thank you so much for always doing that. Makes it so much easier for us to be finding out a song really, really quick, because this show is absolutely live, and, you know, we're hands-on, like, playing songs and talking and reading your messages, too. So, yeah, sometimes it can be a bit intimidating, but it's great when you get in a lot of options and it's easier. So we got you your song, and he would love to dedicate it to Amy, Joshua, Blanche, Kennedy, Dipali, Rui, Nicholas, Cecilia, and to me as well. He says thanks and good night. Well, thank you so much. This is your song.
1: I'm sitting here in the boring room. It's just enough.

Yes, Louis Bob, I hope you like that one. Thank you so very much for your beautiful message and such a lovely choice of song you have. Well, yet another message that says, hello, Shoe B with the icon of a bee that says, how do you do? Well, I'm doing great. Well, hope everything's good on your side. Super is all that I can say. Well, thanks. And this dedication is all out to the FTSE fans out there listening to your super music you've been playing out on this program. Well, please play on one or any of these songs, to get all of the fans in the World Cup spirit, and to the team, may the best team win. That's best advice, really. May the best one win. We can wish for our favorites, but may the best one win for sure. We got to your song. Thank you so very much for your beautiful message, Elvis. This is for you.

Yes, and that one went out very specially to you, Elvis from UK. My next song request is going out to none other than Benny Colasso, who's texted in from Wasco. Benny, what's a bit of Nat King Cole? And here we go.

that song went out for you, Benny Colasso, hoping you're tuned in and you turn up the volume loud. Well, who wouldn't love Nat King Cole? Anyways, going on with the show, we got in John Philip from Mumbai, who was texted in a couple of times and he wants to listen in to a bit of Kenny Rogers. My friend, I hope you don't mind us playing you this one done by Kenny Rogers.

All right, we also have a message coming in from Suhas and Cookie and Shrikant and Neil and Rohan. We got this next song dedicated especially to you.

Yes, different kinds of requests coming in from different parts of the world. Well, up next, we have this message coming in from UK, and this is coming in from Rochelle. She wants to listen in to a bit of ABBA and would like to dedicate the song to her children and to her husband, Ivo, as well.

Time is 11 o'clock, and at 11:05 we have the news in English. But before we move on to that, I think someone seems to have missed a song on this show. We're talking about none other than Julie Silveria. Well, we actually did dedicate your song to you, but I think for some reason you may have missed that one. But here we go. We got you a special one, Engelbert, and it's called Alone in the Night. We also love to dedicate this to Shyam Sundar, who has been texting in. So this is probably the last request for this evening. I love to thank each and every one of you for your beautiful messages. It always keeps the show so bubbly and so lively for me. Like I said, I love playing, DJs just churning out your music, and the hour looks so beautiful every single Wednesday evening that I'm on the airwaves. So thank you so much for that love, and thank you so much for all of those beautiful messages that keep coming by and encourage us to do better every single time. Well, I'm going to be seeing you on the other side of this break and at the side of the news headlines in English. So until then, this is me, Shubhi, signing out, saying you take care and God bless. Ooh.

Prime Minister Narendra Modi today assured that the aspirations of 140 crore citizens of the country will definitely be fulfilled and emphasized that the National Democratic Alliance, that is NDA,

0: has always strengthened the nation's trust. Mr. Modi was addressing the NDA conclave at Bharat Mandapam in New Delhi this evening. He said the people of the country entrusted the NDA government with their trust after the betrayal of the Congress. He said, for the first time, the people of the country have seen that when a government is run with a right intention, development also takes place at a rapid pace. He said, the lifting of more than 25 crore people out of poverty during these 12 years of the NDA government reflects that its policies are correct and its direction is right.
1: Bharat ke logon ne pehli baar ye dekha hai ki jab sahi niyat se sarkar chalti hai to tez gati se vikas bhi hota hai. 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
0: The Prime Minister added that the people of the country have understood the importance of political stability at the national level. He said it is a testament to the maturity of the people that they have given him the opportunity to serve them for such a long time. Earlier, the NDA today adopted a resolution lauding Prime Minister Narendra Modi on achieving the feat of becoming India's longest-serving elected Prime Minister. During the conclave of NDA at Bharat Mandapam in New Delhi, a special political resolution was moved praising Mr. Modi's leadership. Wishes are pouring in from across the world as PM Narendra Modi has become India's longest-serving elected Prime Minister. European Commission President Ursula von der Leyen stated that India under Mr. Modi's leadership has landed on the moon and is shooting for the stars. Italian Prime Minister Giorgia Meloni also expressed readiness to work with Prime Minister Modi in creating new opportunities for the people of the two nations. Extending his wishes, South Korean President Lee Jae-myung stated that PM Modi has guided India's economic and developmental progress over the years and played a key role in elevating India's global stature. The Union Cabinet has approved Phase 2A of the Ahmedabad Metro Rail project covering the Koteshwar Road to Airport Corridor. The project includes a metro corridor of over 6 kilometers with 5 stations. Mr. Vaishnav said that upon completion, the Ahmedabad-Gandhinagar metro network will expand to around 78 kilometers, providing seamless connectivity to the airport and significantly improving public transport. The Cabinet Committee on Economic Affairs has also approved two major central government infrastructure projects in Amravati, Andhra Pradesh. The government has approved 22 new applicants under the third round of the production-linked incentive, that is PLI scheme for textiles. The Ministry of Textiles said a total of 96 companies have been selected under round 3 of the scheme with a committed investment of more than 12,822 crore rupees and a projected turnover exceeding 58,000 crore rupees. The Defence Ministry today signed a contract worth 449 crore rupees for the procurement of 20 Enhanced Capability Global Navigation Satellite System GNSS jammers for the Indian Navy with a minimum indigenous content of 75%. Indian Railways has taken a major step to enhance passenger safety by launching nationwide fire safety audits at railway stations. The initiative aims to assess existing fire safety systems and identify areas requiring improvement to enhance passenger safety and protect railway assets. The Ministry of Railways said the audit will cover all critical safety infrastructure including station buildings, electrical installations, air conditioning and ventilation systems, emergency exits and firefighting equipment. In badminton, PV Sindhu and Tanvi Sharma today advanced to the second round of women's singles event at Australian Open tournament in Sydney. Two-time Olympic medalist Sindhu defeated Peru's world number 76, Ines Castillo, 21-13-21-11 in the first round clash of the tournament. Sindhu's pre-quarter-final match will be played against compatriot and world number 39, Isharani Barua. And that is the end of this news bulletin.

Yes, good evening and welcome back. It's 11:10 on the studio clock and you're tuned into 105.4 FM Wainbow. Well, the Western Music Show that's on right now is the Feel Good Hour, which is going all the way until midnight. So, yes, promising you a great lineup if you're up and awake and about. Well, if you're on the other side of the world, I'm sure it's you know, a little behind of India. So you have time to your vantage and probably you can keep the channel locked in. We got you, like I said, a great lineup of tunes. Going to be taking it at a medium pace up right now, but toning down the tempo post 11:30. So starting off with a bit of ABBA, and this one's called Money Money.

Yes, that one was released by ABBA in the year 1976 and is an iconic pop track, famous for its cabaret style and driving piano intro that we just heard. Well, Benny Anderson being one of the writers of that song, and it highlights the irony of every woman working tirelessly to pay the bills. But, you know, interestingly enough, none of them had a money issue, by the way, when that song was released. You know, that is the kind of irony of that particular song. But well, I guess money is such a term or such a thing that, you know, it's never enough. So even if you're rich, you just think, you know, you need more money. So I guess that's been the case. Anyways, on that note, I've gotten a bit of Bee Gees this time with a song called Alone.

You know, once you really can enjoy listening into different genres of music, and I honestly do, it depends on any time of the day, and I can just keep listening into music. It does so much of magic to myself. This is probably one of those songs that I love to listen into on a loop mode. It's kind of been my anthem, and I don't know why. You know, you always have one odd favorite song or two odd favorite songs that goes on for a season, and then, you know, you pick up something else. So this is one that does magic to me. I wonder, which one does magic to you, and which one could you listen into on loop mode? Well, we could talk about it another day, another show. But for now, time for some more music. And this time, we are probably playing you this song. I mean, you may have sung it along when you were really small, but this version of the song is really, really different. I haven't heard a version of the song that sounds something like this. I'm talking about the song called "My Bonnie Lies Over the Ocean." Listen up. This is an interesting mix.

Yes, I bet you're not going to be forgetting that one in a hurry. And for those who have learned it the old conventional way, the, you know, my Bonnie lies over the ocean. This must be quite a shocker, isn't it? Yes, this is a one that probably is giving you a sign or a little bit of a jolt, telling you La Viga music all the way until midnight. So yes, you can keep me company if you're awake, and if you were just about sleeping, I'm sure that one got you up and about. Well, got you some more music, and this time we're taking you straight back in time. This is a beautiful classic that's written by Burt Burns, and it's been sung by the American soul pioneer Solomon Burke. Enjoy yourself.

Yes, Take 5, that is a jazz standard composed by Paul Desmond and originally recorded in the year 1959 by the Dave Brubeck Quartet. And you know what? That has become quite a staple when it comes to jazz, and popular artists have actually covered it across different genres. Well, Take 5 has been inducted into the Grammy Hall of Fame, and of course, like I just said, it has been widely regarded as one of the jazz greatest standards ever recorded. What a beautiful tune, isn't it? Well, coming up, we got a bit of John Mayer this time, and this one's called Your Body is Wonderland.

Yes, so you know what? Mayer won the Grammy for the best pop vocal performance for that track, beating out music legends like Elton John, Sting, as well as James Taylor. Well, the Inspiration's tabloid strongly linked the song to Jennifer Love, with whom Mayer dated in the year 2002. However, he clarified on the call that, you know, he hadn't really written it for her, but he said it was a tribute to his first high school girlfriend. Interesting, isn't it?

0: Yes, Sweet Out from Venezuela is a classic calypso song popularized by Harry Belafonte on his 1961 album called Jump Up Calypso. A nice soothing song, isn't it? Well, we got you a bit of Gene Martin coming up right after this one, and enjoy this big tune.
1: Juanita, my darling.

Yes, what a beautiful song that takes us back to the year 1962. That was Dean Martin there with Cha Cha Cha Demur. Well, up next, we're bringing on a bit of country, and this time we have picked Blue Ain't Your Color by Keith Urban.

Oh, yes, that's such a beautiful song. Blue Ain't Your Color, a multi-platinum Grammy-nominated country ballad by Keith Urban, and it was released by him in the year 2016. Sometimes I just kind of wonder how do songs get, you know, written and what really inspires them. It can be the craziest moment, but some songs are just so beautiful that it makes you really think, right? Anyways, we bring on a bit of Robbie Williams and Nicole Kidman with Something Stupid.

we're entering the last 15 minutes of this segment, and for those of you who are still in tune with us, thank you so much for the company. This is 105.4 FM Rainbow, and we bring on to you this one that's beautiful. It's the Lara's theme coming your way.

Yes, that song needs no introduction, but just in case you don't know of it, that's a popular theme that's known as the Lara's theme, and it's a vocal adaptation of the haunting instrumental music from the 1965 film Dr. Zhivago, done by Andy Williams there, Somewhere My Love. We got a bit of Leo Sayer with this next tune for you.

Yes, When I Need You or When I Need Love is a song written by Albert Hammond and Carol Baer-Sager, and it first appeared as a title track of Hammond's 1976 album When I Need You. And Leo Sayer's version, by the way, produced by Richard Perry, was a massive hit worldwide, reaching number one on the UK single chart and stayed there for 3 entire weeks. So, yeah, some brilliant music coming your way, soft and soothing, and winding out this beautiful Wednesday, bringing in a Thursday and lots of smiles because that weekend's already looking at you. Well, up next, we're bringing in the legendary band. This is the Eagles coming your way with a song that's got an influence of alcohol in it. This is the Tequila Sunrise.

Yes, of course, friends, with that tune, it's time for me to be starting to say my bye-byes, because we have just around 3 minutes left on this show. And like I say it every evening on a Wednesday, it's been such a beautiful hour, you know, spending time with you in the form of playing a song for you or just knowing that you're listening in. So thanking each and every one of you for your time and for your love and affection on FM Rainbow. Well, until the next time, of course, this is me, should be signing out, saying you stay safe, my friends. It's raining in different kinds of ways, sometimes dry, sometimes really rainy, sometimes I don't know what. Yeah, like I always told you, and I said at the last episode too, the weather kind of is on mood swings, I'm sure. So yeah, just let's keep it safe, be considerate about everybody around you, because you know, people on bikes ride fast trying to not get wet, and someone trying to reach home early. Just be safe and be considerate about everybody around you. Don't splash if possible, and well, keep it safe. So until the next time, this is me, should be signing out, saying bye, and I'll be seeing you soon.